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5: Here's the AM 540 KWMT weatherology forecast. Slight chance of thunderstorms tonight, otherwise partly cloudy. Lows around 60. Winds out of the east, 5 to 10 miles per hour. Sunshine mixed with clouds at times again. Tomorrow, highs level off around 83. Lows level off around 57 tomorrow night. Mainly clear skies Tuesday with highs around 81. 82 Wednesday. From the Weatherology Weather Center, I'm staff meteorologist Laura Walker. Right now, it's 77 degrees.
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5: Here's the AM 540 KWMT weatherology forecast. Slight chance of thunderstorms tonight, otherwise partly cloudy. Lows around 60. Winds out of the east, 5 to 10 miles per hour. Sunshine mixed with clouds at times again. Tomorrow, highs level off around 83. Lows level off around 57 tomorrow night. Mainly clear skies Tuesday with highs around 81. 82 Wednesday. From the Weatherology Weather Center, I'm staff meteorologist Laura Walkwood. Right now, it's 77 degrees.
6: 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KWMT.

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1: When the storm clouds build in central Iowa, we'll keep you informed with the Severe Weather Advisor on KWMT. 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
2: Here's the AM 540 KWMT weatherology forecast. Slight chance of thunderstorms tonight, otherwise partly cloudy. Rolls around 60. Winds out of the east, 5 to 10 miles per hour. Sunshine mixed with clouds at times again. Tomorrow, highs level off around 83. Lows level off around 57 tomorrow night. Mainly clear skies Tuesday with highs around 81. 82 Wednesday. From the Weatherology Weather Center, I'm staff meteorologist Laura Lockwood. Right now, it's 77 degrees.
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10: Here's the AM 540 KWMT weatherology forecast. Slight chance for storms tonight. Otherwise, partly cloudy skies. Lows level off around 60. East winds 5 to 10 miles per hour. Sunshine mixed with clouds at times. Tomorrow, high temperatures reach up to 83. Lows dip down to about 57 tomorrow night. Highs level off around 81 Tuesday under mainly sunny skies. 82 Wednesday. From the Weatherology Weather Center, I'm staff meteorologist Laura Lockwood. Right now, it's 75 degrees.
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0: 87 tomorrow night. Highs level off around 81 Tuesday under mainly sunny skies. 82 Wednesday. From the Weatherology Weather Center, I'm staff meteorologist Laura Lockwood. Right now, it's 75 degrees.
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1: Here's the AM 540 KWMT weatherology forecast. Slight chance for storms tonight. Otherwise, partly cloudy skies. Lows level off around 60. East winds 5 to 10 miles per hour. Sunshine mixed with clouds at times. Tomorrow, high temperatures reach up to 83. Lows dip down to about 57 tomorrow night. Highs level off around 81 Tuesday under mainly sunny skies. 82 Wednesday. From the Weatherology Weather Center, I'm staff meteorologist Laura Lockwood. Right now, it's 75 degrees.
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1: Here's the AM 540 KWMT weatherology forecast. Mainly cloudy skies expected tonight. Lows around 60. Winds out of the east, 5 to 10 miles per hour. Sunshine mixed with clouds at times. Tomorrow, high temperatures reach up to 83. Lows dip down to about 57. Tomorrow night, partly cloudy skies. Highs level off around 81 Tuesday under mainly sunny skies. 82 Wednesday. From the Weatherology Weather Center, I'm staff meteorologist Laura Walkley. Right now, 71.
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1: Here's the AM 540 KWMT weatherology forecast. Mainly cloudy skies expected tonight. Lows around 60. Winds out of the east, 5 to 10 miles per hour. Sunshine mixed with clouds at times. Tomorrow, high temperatures reach up to 83. Lows dip down to about 57. Tomorrow night, partly cloudy skies. Highs level off around 81 Tuesday under mainly sunny skies. 82 Wednesday. From the Weatherology Weather Center, I'm staff meteorologist Laura Walkley. Right now, 71.
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1: When the storm clouds build in central Iowa, we'll keep you informed with the Severe Weather Advisor on KWMT. 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
2: Here's the AM 540 KWMT weatherology forecast. Mainly cloudy skies expected tonight, lows around 60. Winds out of the east, 5 to 10 miles per hour. Sunshine mixed with clouds at times. Tomorrow, high temperatures reach up to 83. Lows dip down to about 57. Tomorrow night, partly cloudy skies. Highs level off around 81 Tuesday, under mainly sunny skies. 82 Wednesday. From the Weatherology Weather Center, I'm staff meteorologist Laura Walkley. Right now, 71.
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1: Here's the AM 540 KWMT weatherology forecast. Mainly cloudy skies expected tonight, lows around 60. Winds out of the east, 5 to 10 miles per hour. Sunshine mixed with clouds at times. Tomorrow, high temperatures reach up to 83. Lows dip down to about 57. Tomorrow night, partly cloudy skies. Highs level off around 81 Tuesday, under mainly sunny skies. 82 Wednesday. From the Weatherology Weather Center, I'm staff meteorologist Laura Walker. Right now, it's 70 degrees.
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2: 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I finally made it to my feet as she opened up the door. And she said, "You're not

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1: Here's the AM 540 KWMT weatherology forecast. Mainly cloudy skies expected tonight. Lows around 60. Winds out of the east, 5 to 10 miles per hour. Sunshine mixed with clouds at times. Tomorrow, high temperatures reach up to 83. Lows dip down to about 57. Tomorrow night, partly cloudy skies. Highs level off around 81 Tuesday under mainly sunny skies. 82 Wednesday. From the Weatherology Weather Center, I'm staff meteorologist Laura Walker. Right now, it's 70 degrees.
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1: I'm Sue Guzman, Fox News. President Trump has yet to announce a final determination on the proposed Iran peace plan. The president telling Fox News that he wants to strengthen the terms of the deal, adding that he's not in any rush. With the latest from Fox's Max Gordon from Tel Aviv.
2: President Trump met with top aides in the Situation Room on Friday. That meeting reportedly took about 2 hours, but at the end of it, no deal was announced. The New York Times and Axios report that President Trump sent tougher terms to Iran for a peace deal in an effort to exert pressure and to speed up the process, but it's unclear what changes

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I'll never forget the good times we had, because I'm reminded every month when I send her the child support. Well, it wasn't too long till the lust all died, and I'll admit I wasn't too surprised. The day I come home, found my suitcase sitting out on the porch. Well, I tried to get in, she changed the lock. Then I found this note taped on the mailbox that said, "Goodbye, Turkey, my attorney will be in touch." So I decided right then and there I was gonna do what's right, give her her fair share. But brother,

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Why, they give her the color television set, then they give her the house, the kids, and both of the car. See? Well, then they start talking about child support, alimony, and the cost of the court. Didn't take me long to figure out how far in the toilet I was. I'm telling you, they have made a mistake, cause it adds up to more than this cowboy makes. Besides, everything I ever had worth taking, they've already took. While she's living like a queen on alimony,

0: 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I'm gonna be just.
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1: When the storm clouds build in central Iowa, we'll keep you informed with the Severe Weather Advisor on KWMT. 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

0: Sheriff's Office announcing on Sunday night that Michael Puckett was apprehended in Surry County, North Carolina. Puckett wanted for the shooting incident that left Deputy Sheriff Logan Utt dead. The other sheriff's deputy received a medical evaluation and was reportedly in stable condition. 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
0: Ukrainian President Zelensky says he's still waiting on a response to a letter he sent to Congress and President Trump about the weapons his country needs.
3: President Zelensky's letter is seeking help in bolstering air defenses, particularly anti-ballistic missiles, of which he said Ukraine counts almost exclusively on America to provide. On CBS Face the Nation, Zelensky said delivery of weapons isn't keeping up with threats Ukraine faces.
4: This is very important. We need to increase the production.
3: In his letter, he also urged the United States to remain engaged. Gernal Scott, Fox News.
0: Crews in Washington State have recovered the bodies of all nine missing workers. This after last week's chemical tank implosion at a paper mill. A tank used in paper production ruptured, killing 11 people at that Longview facility. President Trump planned to headline the opening ceremony for the Great American State Fair on June 24th after so many musical performers dropped out over political concerns. The Freedom 250 concert on the National Mall will kick off the country's 250th birthday celebration. Fox's Michelle Polino with more.
5: President Trump saying in part on Truth Social that these artists are getting the yips and that he would replace these highly paid third-rate artists. Over the last few days, over half the artists on the bill have canceled their appearance, including Bret Michaels, Martina McBride, Morris Day, The Commodores, Young MC. However, Vanilla Ice is still on the bill. He took to his Instagram to support the event.
6: I'm honored, man. This is going to be epic.
5: Milli Vanilli frontman Rob Morvan said he is still performing, as is CNC Music Factory and Flo Rida. Michelle Polino, Fox News.
0: The State Fair will go from June 25th through July 10th. And former Federal Reserve Chair Jerome Powell accepted the JFK Profile and Courage Award Sunday night in Boston. During his acceptance speech, Powell called for the Federal Reserve to remain independent and not make interest rate cuts based on politics. This comes after his term ended in May amid pressure from President Trump to lower interest rates. I'm Ted Lindner. This is Fox News.
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10: 4.9 540 KWMT weatherology forecast. Slight chance of thunderstorms overnight, otherwise partly cloudy skies. Lows will off around 59, easterly winds 5 to 10 miles per hour. Mainly clear Monday, daytime highs approaching 84. Lows will off around 56, Monday night, partly cloudy skies. A blend of clouds and sun and dry Tuesday and Wednesday with highs in the low 80s. From the Weatherology Weather Center, I'm staff meteorologist Willa Walker. Currently 63.
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1: Here's the AM 540, KWMT weatherology forecast. Slight chance of thunderstorms overnight, otherwise partly cloudy skies. Lows level off around 59, easterly winds 5 to 10 miles per hour. Mainly clear Monday, daytime highs approaching 84. Lows level off around 56, Monday night, partly cloudy skies. A blend of clouds and sun and dry, Tuesday and Wednesday, with highs in the low 80s. From the Weatherology Weather Center, I'm staff meteorologist Ulua Lockwood. Currently 63.
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1: Here's the AM 540 KWMT weatherology forecast. Slight chance of thunderstorms overnight, otherwise partly cloudy skies. Lows dip down to about 59, winds out of the east, 5 to 10 miles per hour. Daytime highs approaching 84, Monday, mainly clear skies. Partly cloudy, Monday night, lows around 56. That's your updated forecast brought to you by Quickstar, supporting local weather in communities across the state. Currently 62.
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0: President Trump planted a headline in the opening ceremony for the Great American State Fair June 24th after so many musical performers dropped out over political concerns. The Freedom 250 concert on the National Mall will kick off the country's 250th birthday celebration.
1: President Trump saying in part on Truth Social that these artists are getting the yips and that he would replace these highly paid third-rate artists. Over the last few days, over half the artists on the bill have canceled their appearance, including Bret Michaels, Martina McBride, Morris Day, The Commodores, Young MC. However, Vanilla Ice is still on the bill. He took to his Instagram to support the event.
2: I'm honored, man. This is going to be epic.
1: Milli Vanilli frontman Rob Morvan said he is still performing, as is CNC Music Factory and Flo Rida. Michelle Pulino, Fox News.
0: The State Fair will run from June 25th through July 10th. And former Federal Reserve Chairman Jerome Powell accepted the JFK Profile and Courage Award Sunday night in Boston. During his acceptance speech, he called for the Federal Reserve to remain independent and not make interest rate cuts based on politics. I'm Ted Lindner. This is Fox News.
3: Here's the AM 540 KWMT weatherology forecast. Slight chance for storms overnight. Otherwise, partly cloudy skies. Lows level off around 60. Winds out of the east, 5 to 10 miles per hour. Highs level off around 84. Monday, mainly sunny skies. Partly cloudy skies. Monday night, lows level off around 56. That's your updated forecast brought to you by Quickstar, supporting local weather in communities across the state. Right now, it's 63 degrees.
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1: Here's the AM 540 KWMT weatherology forecast. Slight chance for storms overnight. Otherwise, partly cloudy skies. Lows level off around 60. Winds out of the east, 5 to 10 miles per hour. Highs level off around 84. Monday, mainly sunny skies. Partly cloudy skies Monday night. Lows level off around 56. That's your updated forecast brought to you by Quickstar, supporting local weather in communities across the state. Right now, it's 63 degrees.
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1: Here's the AM 540 KWMT weatherology forecast. Partly cloudy overnight with a low of 60. Winds out of the east, 5 to 10 miles per hour. Highs around 84 Monday, mainly sunny. Lows around 56 Monday night, partly cloudy. A mix of clouds and sunshine and dry Tuesday and Wednesday with highs in the low 80s. From the Weatherology Weather Center, I'm meteorologist Jennifer Vujicki. Right now, it's 62 degrees.
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1: Here's the AM 540 KWMT weatherology forecast. Slight chance for storms. Overnight, otherwise mainly cloudy skies. Lows dip down to about 60. Winds out of the east, 5 to 10 miles per hour. Slight chance of thunderstorms Monday. Highs of aloft around 84. Lots of sunshine. Lows of aloft around 56 Monday night. From the Weatherology Weather Center, I'm meteorologist Jennifer Vucicki. Right now, 61.
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0: Here's the AM 540 KWMT weatherology forecast. Slight chance for storms overnight, otherwise mainly cloudy skies. Lows dip down to about 60. Winds out of the east, 5 to 10 miles per hour. Slight chance of thunderstorms Monday. Highs of aloft around 84. Lots of sunshine. Lows of aloft around 56 Monday night. From the Weatherology Weather Center, I'm meteorologist Jennifer Vujicki. Right now, 61.
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1: Here's the AM 540 KWMT weatherology forecast. For today, we'll see mostly sunny skies along with warm temperatures, a high around 84, falling back to 56 tonight with partly cloudy skies. Similar temperatures on Tuesday, high in the lower 80s and mostly sunny. A low 55 forecast for Tuesday night along with a few clouds rolling through. For the middle part of the week, we top out around 81 with mostly sunny skies. Increasing clouds for Wednesday night, a low of 59. From the Weatherology Weather Center, I'm meteorologist Regina Cole. Right now, it's 61 degrees.
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0: the AM 540 KWMT weatherology forecast. For today, we'll see mostly sunny skies along with warm temperatures, a high around 84, falling back to 56 tonight with partly cloudy skies. Similar temperatures on Tuesday, high in the lower 80s and mostly sunny. A low 55 forecast for Tuesday night along with a few clouds rolling through. For the middle part of the week, we top out around 81 with mostly sunny skies. Increasing clouds for Wednesday night, a low of 59. From the Weatherology Weather Center, I'm meteorologist Regina Cole. Right now, it's 61 degrees.
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1: Well, it looks like Fox News satellite feed is still all messed up. Good morning, it's Jeff. Happy Monday, 6 o'clock, 62 degrees on KWMT. We'll check in with Farm Director Helena McMahon about 5 after. So, yeah, we'll just enjoy some music. Until then, sorry if you're expecting Fox News. My apologies. George Jones still doing time. It's your country, 540 KWMT.

0: time to take a look at those markets. July corn is down 9 at 446 and 3 quarters. September is down 8 and a half at 455 and 3 quarters. July soybeans are down 7 and 3 quarters at 1186 and 3 quarters. August is down 5 and 3 quarters at 1190 and a quarter. July wheat is down 13 and a half at 610 and a half. December is down 13 and a quarter at 643. June live cattle are down 150 at 248.25. August is down 195 at 239.05. August feeder cattle are down 460 at 348.42. And September is down 490 at 345.35. June lean hogs are down 112 at 95.85. And July is down 262 at 99.50. And now looking over at the Ag Weather Brief. Drier conditions are expected for a lot of areas into next week, allowing for a lot of field work to be completed and planning to finish up. Missouri and parts of the far west will remain somewhat active into next week, but overall drier conditions are expected. Fronts will start to move through the region through the middle of next week and bring some showers through the region. If these fronts do not bring widespread rainfall, there could be some drier areas developing as temperatures largely stay at or above normal throughout next week. It is currently cloudy, lightly breezy, and 81 in Fort Dodge. With this look at your markets and ag weather outlook, I'm Lincoln Clay, KW.
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Fly south to Detroit City, pulled in this country kitchen. Try their brand of barbecues, signs it finger licking. I paid the tab and the lady asked me how'd I like my biscuit. I'll be honest with you, ma'am, it ain't like mama.

heading home on 65 somewhere around Kentucky. And the CB rang for the bobtail rig, it's rolling on like thunder. Well, I answered him and he asked me, aren't you from out in Tulsa?

Country 540 KWMT. Alan Jackson, where I come from. 614, 61 degrees, sunshine right now. It's kind of sticky out there. That humidity sitting at 90% right now. So it's a little humid in the morning. Wind speed sitting at 6 out of the southeast. Going to be a nice day, though. Sunny, high near 84. Calm winds in the afternoon. Tonight, partly cloudy, down to 56. Tomorrow, mostly sunny, 81. Not a chance of rain until Thursday. So, yeah, hang in there. We need the rain, that's for sure. But who doesn't like sunny days? Eddie Rabbit, Running with the Wind. 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

0: True Country 540 KWMT, Ronnie Millsap. Let's take the long way around. Good advice. Hey, happy Monday. Sun's up. Gonna be a nice day. 61 right now, looking for a high of 82 later on today. It's the first day of June. And some of the things you can look forward to in June include, in sports, the Stanley Cup Finals start tomorrow if you care about hockey. NBA Finals get going on Wednesday. French Open Tennis Tournament runs through June 7th. FIFA World Cup gets underway on the 11th. Golf's U.S. Opens the 18th through the 21st. UFC White House event, UFC Freedom 250, going down June 14th. First official day of summer, of course, June 21st. That also happens to be Father's Day this year. Ton of movies hit the theaters. Masters of the Universe comes out this Friday, so does Scary Movie 6. The movie I want to see, Steven Spielberg's Disclosure, released on the 12th. Toy Story 5 is out on the 19th. Supergirl comes out on 26th. TV and streaming, America's Got Talent, Love Island, hit NBC and Peacock tomorrow night. Sweet Magnolias, the fifth season, comes to Netflix June 11th. Season 3 of House of the Dragon be on HBO the 21st. And finally, the holidays, big ones, Father's Day the 21st, June 19th. Juneteenth on the 19th. It's also Pride Month, and we're gearing up for America's big 250th birthday in July. It's also my birthday month. Yay!
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0: I'm Stuart Varney, and this is the Fox Business Report.
1: Tech earnings and an update on the job market will be the focus this week on Wall Street. Broadcom, which makes software and specialized chips for artificial intelligence, reports earnings on Wednesday. The monthly employment report is released on Friday. J.P. Morgan Chase CEO Jamie Dimon told FBN's Maria Bartiromo last week he sees the economy as largely upbeat, though higher gas prices are a concern.
2: But of course, it affects lower income folks much more. And for them, they have to cut back something else or do something. So what has happened for some is they have cut savings and they still spend. And, you know, and borrowing's going up just a little bit. So it might be that. It might not be sustainable forever. And we don't know what's going to happen with future gas prices. So you do have a little bit of that.
1: The Dow, NASDAQ, and S&P all closed at records on Friday. That's your Fox Business Report. I'm Ginny Cosola. Invested in you.
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11: It is a pretty decent start to the new month here. Today we're looking at sunny skies and a high getting up right around about the mid-80s. We should be in the upper 70s, so it is above average for this time of the year here for today. Tonight, partly cloudy skies. Overnight lows are on about 56. For your Tuesday, we'll see some sunshine tomorrow. High of 81 degrees. A similar day Wednesday, sunny, high of 81. Thursday, we'll see our next chance for some showers and storms rolling through the region with cloudy skies, high around about 82. Then on Friday, a slight chance for showers and storms here late. Blend of clouds and sunshine develops, the high around about 84.
10: 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Have a great day.
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Country 540 KWMT Confederate Railroad. Daddy was never the Cadillac kind. 645, 61 degrees, sunshine. Well, Alex's Lemonade Stand is open this morning from 10:30 until 1:30 outside of Priority Productions here in Fort Dodge. Alex was a little girl that was diagnosed with cancer before she turned one. At age four, she started a lemonade stand to donate money for childhood cancer research, but she lost her battle to cancer at age eight. So now every June across the country, lemonade stands are set up in her honor with proceeds going to childhood cancer research. Everyone's welcome. That's a great, great cause. Alex's Lemonade Stand open today, 10:30 until 1:30 outside of Party Productions right here in Fort Dodge. Back into it now, Pee Wee King, Tennessee Waltz. 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

0: out where we are when it comes to the USMCA. Good morning. You're listening to the American Ag Network. I'm Susan Littlefield with the news of agriculture. USMCA renegotiations will likely take years and outlast the Trump administration. That according to one trade expert at a Brookings Institution event last week. Visiting fellow Christopher Sands told a Brookings audience that required six-year review of the 2020 USMCA is about to turn into an annual review.
1: If we don't renew, the agreement continues for 10 years. And so there is some stability that comes from that. However, what happens is we begin negotiating to try to address U.S. concerns. So essentially, it's an ongoing negotiation where there isn't really a timetable, just that July 1, 2027, we'll have another cards on the table moment.
0: And so on for every additional year. Agriculture remains a staple of the USMCA, generating $149 billion in U.S. farm and seafood exports to Canada and Mexico and supporting nearly 500,000 jobs. Farm exports to Canada have quadrupled and those to Mexico increased fivefold since NAFTA. Yet Sands says no resolution to the review for possibly years.
1: This whole USMCA kick the can down the road, continue the negotiations, is going to mean we're going to be in this pressure cooker with no easy exit ramp all the way through the end of the Trump administration. And the quicker that we can come to an arrangement where we can calm down a bit, the better.
0: Sands says that U.S. Trade Ambassador Jamison Greer must let Congress know his plans in early June, which, by the way, starts today. Greer told the Council of Foreign Relations think tank that he's already started bilateral talks with Mexico, while Canada is more problematic, given its ag and security disagreements with the U.S. You're listening to the American Ag Network.
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3: We're in the middle of an additional base acre allocation that came to us through language in the One Big Beautiful Bill Act. 30 million additional base acres will be allocated across the country. And right now, FSA, they're in the process of finalizing what we're calling a history dig, understanding the number of acres planted in what crops from 2019 to 2023. Once that work is complete, we'll understand how many acres. At that point, the landowner will be notified of additional base acres that they're eligible to add to their farming business. One of the provisions is the base acre total cannot exceed the number of acres farmed on a farm.
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1: It's time to take a look at the early word on those grain markets. On Friday, July corn dropped 9 cents, July soybeans dropped 7 3/4 cents, and July Kansas City wheat was down 15.5 cents. Soybean, hard red winter wheat, spring wheat, and soft red winter wheat basis were steady on Friday, while corn basis was stronger. As the calendar turns to June, growing weather for corn and soybeans in the Midwest becomes a major fundamental for row crop markets. For the most part, the crops survived planting season with few issues. The weather outlook for June is generally favorable through the middle of the month. Soybean bulls want to see more specific sales to China to back up a recent trade deal. Crushing margins for corn and soybean processors remain strong, boosting domestic demand. Hanging over the farm market is the uncertainty of a peace deal between the United States and Iran. President Trump said over the weekend that the United States was, quote, close to a very good deal, end quote, but a return to fighting can't be ruled out. To begin the month of June, the USDA will release its usual Monday export inspections report at 10 a.m. Central Standard Time. In the afternoon, the USDA will then release its monthly grain and oilseed crushings reports, both at 2 p.m. Central Standard Time. Finally, the weekly crop progress report will be released at 3 p.m. Central Standard Time and will include an update on planting progress and a first look at national corn crop ratings. Corn futures are down 3/4 of a cent early Monday, with the July contract at $4.46 per bushel. The national average basis for corn was 1 cent stronger at 37 cents under the July futures contract, while the DTN National Corn Index was down 9 cents at $4.09. Soybean futures are up 5 1/4 cents early Monday, with the July contract at $11.92.5 per bushel. The national average basis for soybeans was steady at 62 cents under the July futures, while the DTN National Soybean Index was down 8 cents at $11.24. July Kansas City wheat is up 6 cents early Monday, and July Chicago wheat is up 4 cents. For our next extended market update, make sure to listen in at 8:05 for our livestock market analysis. You can also tune in every hour at the top of the hour to hear how those markets are doing. With KWMT, I'm Helena McNamee.
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4: We played them for so many years. I am just so excited about starting conference play and knowing that, you know, Mason City's a foe for us, and our kids love playing there also. I don't know what nostalgia is. It's just something that's fun. I think many of them have just been there for so many years, and they're going to be coming at us. Everybody wants to bring their A game against us. When you go up against ranked teams, it's going to happen. Every team wants the same thing. You've got to knock off people.
2: Baseball from yesterday, Indianapolis defeats the Iowa Cubs 8-1. The Cubs now 24-32 on the season. Sports Park Raceway had their first race of the year last night in the Street Stock Vintage Cars. Todd Jansorius of Carroll was the winner. Crown Vicks, Nick Saudi of Fort Dodge took the checkered flag. Hobby Stocks, it was Will Smith of Lake City. Champion of the late models was Dan Durney of Denison. Crown champion in the IMCA Modifieds was Chaz Baca of Jewel. Winning the IMCA Sport Mods was Mike Smith of Lake City.

0: Sports Compex, claimed by Reese Hayes of Guthrie Center, and IMCA Stock Cars won by Scott Olson of Blairsburg. On Saturday, Webster County Speedway held their figure eight races. In the figure eight front wheel drive, Brandon Hinners of Arcadia was the winner. Claiming the junior front wheel drive was Camelia Timmerman of Lake City. Winning the pure stock, Nate Hogan of Fort Dodge. The oval cruiser was claimed by Grant Mandernach of Sac City. Figure eight open won by Jared Free of Glidden. Hobby stock claimed by Jeff Lyon of Duncombe, and the rear stock was claimed by Ray Cornelius of Lakeview. And I'm Joe Jaden with the Connoisseur Media Sports Update.
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Tom T. Hall. I love 7:15 on your Monday morning, 62 degrees as that sun's coming up. Looking for high later on of 82. Coming up, we're going to talk about the most misspelled words across America. Because, you know, sometimes you get it wrong. Lori Morgan, except for Monday. It's True Country, 540 KWMT.

0: Country, 5.0 QWMC, Lori Morgan, except for Monday. 7:18, some sunshine in the area. Gorgeous day, 62 degrees, looking for a high. 84 now, they bumped it up a couple degrees. So, beautiful day. Get out there and enjoy it. Well, the winner of this year's Scripps National Spelling Bee was 14-year-old Shrey Parikh from San Bernardino, California. The winning word he correctly spelled was bromocriptine, which is a polypeptoid alkaloid that is a derivative of ergot and mimics the activity of dopamine. Okay. So the site unscrambler.com looked at internet search data to see about the most misspelled words. Most misspelled words in America. Number one, bougie. Correctly spelled B-U-G-I-E. B-O-U-G-I-E. Bourgeois. Coming in number two, favorite. Through. T-H-R-O-U-G-H. Business. Tomorrow. Because. Definitely. Beautiful. Nice. Separate. Okay. Yeah, most challenging word for Iowans apparently is character. So, I don't know. It doesn't say much about our, never mind.
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0: 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Hey, the Youth Empowerment Association will have their annual fishing derby this Sunday, June 7th, from 8 until 3 at Kennedy Park, north of Fort Dodge. 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Prizes and trophy will be awarded, including the coveted Jim Buckley Largest Fish Trophy. Proceeds from this event will go towards the local support and awareness of suicide prevention. So it's a great cause. If you need more information, just follow the Youth Empowerment Association on Facebook or email youthempowerment2k17@gmail.com.
1: Sometimes you just gotta block out the noise when marketing your grain. You're listening to the American Ag Network. Good morning, I'm Susan Littlefield with the news of agriculture. With the high amount of volatility in the ag marketplace right now, it can be tricky for farmers to market their grain. However, it's possible to take advantage of some price rallies and protect your bottom line at the same time. Michael Widener is Director of Grain Organization and Producer Strategy at the Landis Cooperative, said that this is a good opportunity for farmers to clean up some of those old crop sales.
2: It's a question we get every day, Landis, right, across the state. Is this the time to pull the trigger? And if you look at, some of the seasonality behind the markets, it seems like it's coming back into view, where we typically set some highs in May, June, July for both corn and beans. And so, you know, from our vantage point today, it would definitely make sense for the grower, now that you've got the crop planted, you're starting to see some emergence across the state of Iowa, and even the I-States, it would definitely make some sense to start, rewarding this rally we've seen off of the January lows, and some of this recovery effort after, a bigger setback late last week, when we saw some negative headlines out of the U.S.-China visit. So we're huge proponents of rewarding this rally, both in the old and new crop department. And, probably looking to clean up some of this old crop stuff on open storage, price later contracts at the elevator, looking to get control of some of the bin bushels that might be still on the farm across the state, and then really focusing on 26 crop because, as we know, margins are pretty tight.
1: And that includes blocking out the noise.
2: But that's one of the things we try to stress with our growers, block out the noise, try to control the controllables, and really hone in on, what's my cost of production?
1: That's Michael Widener, Director of Grain Organization and Producer Strategy at Landis Cooperative. This is the American Ag Network.
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1: The Federal Trade Commission has opened an industry-wide investigation into fertilizer prices after sharp increases during spring planting. Reuters reports the FTC chairman, Andrew Ferguson, said that the agency is using civil investigative demands to gather documentation and testimony. The probe comes as growers face higher fertilizer and fuel costs, drought that was in parts of the plains, and another year of narrow margins. The Agriculture Department announced a new Great American Cotton Plan on Thursday, saying it aims to strengthen the cotton farm income and expand trade and increase demand for U.S. grown cotton. And the Environmental Protection Agency's Administrator Lee Zeldin said that the agency is working to finalize new Waters of the United States, or WOTUS, rule that is prioritizing legal durability over speed as it seeks a definition that can actually be withstanding future court challenges, he said, and political shifts. You're listening to the American Ag Network.
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1: It's time to take a look at the early word on those livestock markets. Cattle futures closed lower for the week as market sentiment seems to have changed. Futures have struggled to sustain price strength on some days. Box beef prices have shown more sustained weakness since the holiday. Box beef prices were lower on Friday, with choice down 85 cents and select down $2.40. Cash cattle traded lower, with Southern Live Cattle averaging $3 lower and Northern Dress Cattle $5 lower. Packers were not aggressive with cash, nor were they aggressive in volume last week. Either demand is slowing noticeably, or packers are pulling back due to their margins being significantly in the red. Some new cases of the New World screwworm have been found about 55 miles from the U.S. border, which will continue to keep the border closed for cattle imports. Increased daily trading limits will take effect today. The daily limit for cattle will be $8.50, with an expanded limit of $12.75. Feeder cattle will have a daily limit of $10.25, with an expanded limit of $16. The Commitment of Traders report showed fund traders reducing their long live cattle position by 7,205 to a net long of 120,542. Funds were also net sellers of 7,856 futures contracts in the feeder cattle market, reducing their net long to 10,963. Hog futures eliminated the gains realized during the week, with contracts falling back to the lows. Packers were not aggressive last week, with light cash trade on Friday. The National Daily Direct Afternoon Hog Report declined 41 cents. They may need to step up more aggressively this week and may begin buying early. Pork cutout values were higher, but that had very little impact on the market. Futures declined too and closed at or near support. This could generate short-term buying interest as traders attempt to buy off of technical support to make a quick profit this week. The Commitment of Traders report showed fund traders liquidating 21,378 long futures contracts. They are holding a net long position of 1,432. For our next extended market update, make sure to listen in.

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With KWMT, I'm Helena McNamee.

0: True Country, Flat 40, KWMT, Travis Tritt, Can I Trust You With My Heart? 816, 66 degrees with sunshine. You can see Travis Tritt live and on stage right here in Fort Dodge, Saturday, August 8th. Yeah, Country Jam 2026. Tickets are on sale now. Get them before they're all sold out, because there's going to be a lot of people going there. Some random facts to help you ease into your Monday. Fewer than 2% of NCAA students go on to the professional level. NCAA also estimates the likelihood of even making it from high school sports to the NCAA level is about 6%. 90% of all crawfish consumed in the United States is produced in Louisiana. American Sign Language is closer to French Sign Language than any other sign language in the world because the developer of ASL learned sign language in France. So an American deaf person and a French deaf person would understand each other way better than an American and a Brit. Freelancers were originally referred to self-employed sword-wielding mercenaries. Yeah, literally freelancers. And finally, we shake hands to show we're unarmed. It was also a sign of trust that you believe the other person was going to take their sword out to fight you. So, there you go. Rascal Flats coming around corner.
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0: True Country 540 KWMG. Merle Haggard, It's All in the Movies. 66 degrees, sunshine at 8:30. Looking for high later on of 82. 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
2: Nearly 1,000 UAW members at the American Axle Dow Corporation plant in Three Rivers, Michigan are on strike after negotiations with the company broke down. Members of Local 2093 claim they're done making concessions and say it's been 18 years since they've been fairly paid. Union officials say the workers' pay was drastically cut during the Great Recession to keep the company alive and has only increased about $4 over the past 18 years. It makes key parts for the Chevy Silverado and GMC Sierra trucks. Crude oil prices are higher. Brent crude at $94 a barrel, West Texas Intermediate at $90 after the U.S. attacked Iranian sites and Iran shot down a U.S. drone, though the U.S. says negotiations are still continuing. That's your Fox Business Report. I'm Jenny Coselda, invested in you.
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6: Trump needed fighters. 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

0: fellow with a heart of gold, with the ways of a gentleman, I've been told, a kind of a fellow that wouldn't even harm a flea. But if me and a certain character met, the guy that invented the cigarette, I'd murder that son of a gun in the first degree. Of course, it ain't 'cause I don't smoke myself, and I don't reckon they hinder your health. I've smoked them all my life, and I ain't dead yet. But nicotine slaves are all the same. At a petting party or a poker game, everything's gotta stop while they smokes a cigarette.
1: Smoke, smoke, smoke that cigarette. Puff, puff, puff, and if you smoke yourself to death,
0: tell St. Peter at the Golden Gate that you hate to make him wait. You've gotta have another cigarette. In a game of chance the other night, old Dame Fortune was doing me right. The kings and queens just kept on coming around. I got a full and I bet it high, but my bluff didn't work on a certain guy. He just kept on raising and laying the money down. He'd raise me, I'd raise him, I sweated blood, you gotta sink or swim. He finally called, didn't raise the bet. I said, ace is full, pal, how about you? He said, I'll tell you in just a minute or two, but right now, I just gotta have myself a cigarette.
1: Smoke, smoke, smoke that cigarette. Puff, puff, puff, and if you smoke yourself to death,
0: tell St. Peter at the

other night I had me a date with the cutest little gal in these 50 states. One of them hybrid uptown fancy little dames. She said she loved me, and it seemed to me that everything was not like it ought to be. So hand in hand we strolled down Lover's Lane. She was oh so far from a chunk of ice. Our smooching party was going real nice. So help me, Hannah, I think it'd have been there yet. I give her a kiss, a little squeeze. She said, Tex, excuse me, please, but I've just got to have a filter cigarette.

0: 540 KWMT, Tex Williams, smoke that cigarette. 844, 66 degrees, sunshine, looking for a high of 84 later on today. 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
1: It's time to take a look at some of the factors driving the opening markets for today, June 1st. For the seventh time in the last 9 days, July corn futures are modestly weaker. News over the weekend featured good rain over the plains and Midwest. The extended forecast appears to have turned wetter as well into the second week in June. While the United States

0: July soybeans down a half at 11.86 and a quarter. November up 1 and a quarter at 11.91 and a quarter. July wheat up 1 and a half at 6.12. December up 3/4 at 6.43 and a half. And now taking a look over at the livestock side of things, cattle futures closed lower for the week as market sentiment seemed to have changed. Futures have struggled to sustain price strength on some days. Box beef prices have shown more sustained weakness since the holiday. Box beef prices were lower on Friday, with choice down 85 cents and select down $2.40. Cash cattle traded lower, with Southern Live cattle averaging $3 lower and Northern Trust cattle $5 lower. Packers were not aggressive with cash, nor were they aggressive in volume last week. Either demand is slowing noticeably or packers are pulling back due to their margins being significantly in the red. Some new cases of New World screwworm have been found about 55 miles from the United States border, which will continue to keep the border closed for cattle imports. Overall, net mercantile June live cattle are up 37 at 248.62, October up 127 at 231.70, August feeders up 222 at 350.65, September up 205 at 347.40. Hog futures eliminated the gains realized during the week last week, with contracts falling back to the lows. Packers were not aggressive last week, with a light cash trade on Friday. The National Daily Direct Afternoon Hog Report declined 41 cents. They may need to step up more aggressively this week and may begin buying early. Pork cutout values were higher, but that had little impact on the market. Futures declined too and closed at or near support. This could generate short-term buying interest as traders attempt to buy off of technical support to make a quick profit this week. On that mercantile, June lean hogs are up 7 at 95.92, August up 42 at 98.77. For our next extended market update, make sure to listen in at 2:05 for our closing market analysis. You can also tune in every hour at the top of the hour to hear how those markets are doing. With KWMT, I'm Helena McNamee.
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0: Just sit back and relax. It'll all work out well. I'm Dave Anthony, Fox News. That is President Trump's message on Iran early this morning in a Truth Social post, writing Iran really wants to make a deal, and it will be a good one for the U.S., but with no agreement yet. The U.S. and Iran attacked each other again over the weekend.
1: CENTCOM says U.S. forces conducted strikes against multiple Iranian targets over the weekend. The strikes hit Iranian radar systems and command and control centers for drones in Gulruk, Iran, along the coast and on Keshem Island. CENTCOM described the action as defensive in nature to prevent Iran from attacking international shipping lanes and after Iran shot down a $4 million U.S. drone. The Iranians responded by targeting Kuwait with drones and missiles early this morning.
0: Fox's Trey Yingston, Tel Aviv. One thing Iran wants in a deal with the U.S. is for Israel to stop attacking Hezbollah militants in Lebanon.
2: Israeli Prime Minister Benjamin Netanyahu was vowing to expand his country's grip on Lebanon after the IDF captured a historic and strategic castle in southern Lebanon. It marks Israel's deepest incursion into Lebanon in 26 years. The move comes as Israel and Hezbollah continue to trade strikes.
0: That's Fox's Marianne Rafferty. The suspected gunman in a Friday night attack on sheriff's deputies in Virginia has been arrested after a two-day manhunt. Michael Puckett found in North Carolina. He's facing a murder charge because one of those deputies died. The anti-ICE protests rage on outside an immigration detention facility in New Jersey. Despite a curfew put in place last night in Newark.
3: So that's just some of what we saw last night, and it's at least maybe two dozen arrests and counting. Authorities used tear gas to clear the crowd, while DHS tells Fox there's zero tolerance for rioters here. And they finally have that extra assistance. They kept calling for the Newark police, the state police. Well, now they finally have some backup.
0: Fox's Alexis McAdams. The protesters angry over allegations of inhumane conditions at the facility. 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
0: With no deal in place with Iran, oil prices are rising more than 3% this morning. But Kevin Hassett, the director of the National Economic Council, tells Fox News Sunday things are getting better.
8: We have ongoing negotiations. There are already a lot more ships getting through the straits than were getting through before. And the boats go about 300 nautical miles per day. And so when you leave the straits, then you can get to Pakistan almost right away. You can get to India almost right away.
0: Hassett also says once the conflict ends, prices will drop. Gas is down a penny this morning. It's fallen nearly a quarter since the spike up in the conflict peaked last month. AAA's national average for regular at $4.32 per gallon. On Wall Street, stock futures are rising after the Dow and the Nasdaq closed at record highs Friday. The Atlantic hurricane season starts today. Fox Weather's Ian Oliver's in Miami.
9: Florida took one off last year. What a big deal that was, coming off of 2024. Helene and Milton, back-to-back majors over on the Gulf side. 2025, actually the first season in a decade where we did not have a hurricane strike the American coastlines.
0: Government forecasters are predicting a below-average season, 8 to 14 named storms. The World Cup starts a week from Thursday with the opening matches in Mexico, and the American team played an exhibition to get ready.
10: The U.S. men's national team put two lopsided losses in March behind them on Sunday in Charlotte.
11: Ware continuing the run down the right side. Options in the middle. Balogun is one of them. It's Balogun!
10: Courtesy TNT Sports, substitute Fowler and Balogun notched the go-ahead goal in a 3-2 win over Senegal. Christian Pulisic had a goal and an assist in the first 20 minutes to set the tone. Up next, the Stiffer Challenge next Saturday against Germany in Chicago before the U.S. opens the World Cup in L.A. against Paraguay on June 12th. I'm Tim McMaster, Fox News.
0: On the NASCAR track, Denny Hamlin drove away the winner in Nashville last night. He's second in the NASCAR Cup standings behind Tyler Reddick. I'm Dave Anthony. This is Fox News.
12: 5 months of trade now in the books, and the review of our 48 commodities shows that since New Year's, energy still lead the way. But a rising tide lifts all ships, and again, record levels on Wall Street have helped some agricultural commodities as well. I'm Mark Oppold with your bottom line report as we begin the month of June. After 5 months of trade on our list of 48 commodities, heating oil, crude oil, gasoline futures, no surprise, ranking 1, 2, and 3 on the list, all up 80% or more since January. But in the top 10, soybean oil at number 5, up 54% for the year, and oats at number 10, up 20%. Live cattle and feeder cattle, of course, have slipped in the recent weeks, but still up 4 to 7% for the year. The only ag-related commodities deep in the red, orange juice down 19%, coffee down 19.5%, at the very bottom, cocoa down 33%. This is the Bottom Line Report. Image Wellness says your health is your greatest wealth. Visit Image Wellness on Facebook. That's our bottom line to start the week and start the month. I'm Mark Oppold, wishing you a profitable day, profitable week ahead.
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1: I'm Helena McNamee, and it is time for our daily check-in with BIS Commodities. And joining me today is Tim Wegman. So, Tim, what's going on with those markets today?
2: Well, let's just take a look at the grain market to start with. We've got a mixed trade going on there. Corn a little bit weaker, wheat stronger, beans a little stronger. The star today is soybean oil. It has pushed to new contract highs here in the lead contract right now. And I don't know if there's anything fundamental driving this thing right now. But the interesting part about the grain markets today is that feels like, and it's probably getting to be an old hat to listen to, is that we're continuing to see the outside markets push our markets around. And we've seen crude sell off a little bit the end of last week, and that seemed to pull corn down in particular last week. But with the ongoing tensions increasing again with Iran overnight and over the weekend, we've got crude flirting with $7 higher this morning. And I find it interesting that corn is actually down 2-3 cents. So it's like over the weekend we've decided to divorce ourselves a little bit from the outside markets in here. So not quite sure why that is. Certainly from a fundamental perspective, one would think that the weather is going to continue to be more and more important as we move forward. And as of right now, there aren't any weather concerns. So we'll continue to monitor that. I think you're a bit oversold in here. Maybe we can get a little bounce in here for corn. But right now, for this corn market to really take off, if we're going to divorce ourselves from the outside markets, we're probably going to have to see some weather issues start to show up. Over in the livestock markets this morning, a little bit of mixed trade in the hogs. Hopefully we can find a chart bottom in here in hogs. Hog futures continue to be very ugly in here. Cash pork cutout is holding firm in here. I would think that maybe we can find some support, or at least hopefully a little bit of balance as far as hog futures are concerned. And cattle's a little bit stronger. We did see the cash trade, to my understanding, trade $3, $3 to $4 weaker last week, most of it coming in after the close. June cattle continue to trade at a discount to the cash market in here. The deferreds are up stronger, probably because they're trading at quite a discount to the front end of this market. So I guess as far as the outside markets are concerned, let me take a look at the equity markets here this morning. Are trading a little bit weaker in here still. The NASDAQ's a little stronger. The S&P's a little weaker. Dow's down a couple hundred points. And as I mentioned, the energy markets have taken off in here. So the balance of the week, we'll just continue to monitor demand. We'll see what the exports have to bring us here at the end of the week. In short term, we'll see what the planning progress report is. And we'll get our first good to excellent rating on corn today at 3 o'clock. So if you have any questions about these or any other markets, give us a call here at BIS Commodities at 1-800-373-2525 or check us out on the web at biscommodities.com.
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Country 540 KWMT. Eddie Rabbit, Crystal Gale, you and I. That's it for me, Jeff. I'm out of here. Thanks for letting me hang with you this Monday morning. Link Clay comes in around the corner, and I'll be back tomorrow bright and early at 6. Gonna leave you some pat.

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1: Between the U.S. and Iran, and for a second time in less than a week. July corn down 3.5, trading 443 and a quarter. December 472 down 3. July beans 1185 and a half, down 1 1/4. And November 1190 and a quarter, up a quarter. Soybean meal July 326.30, down 350. Oil July 78.75, up 103. Chicago wheat for July 613 and 3/4, up 3 1/4. Kansas City 655 and a quarter, up 5 1/2. And Minneapolis July down 3, 660 and a quarter. Live cattle for June, 248.75, up 50. August, 240.25, up 120. August feeders, 350.40, up 197. And September, 347.37, up 202. Lean hogs for June, 95.92, up 7. July, $100.55, up 105. Class 3 milk for June, 4 higher, 16.27. July, 16.75, and a nickel to the plus. 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
1: Open to Cold the Green on the screen. You're listening to the American Ag Network. Good morning. I'm Susan Littlefield. Well, a new case of screwworm has been reported. That happened on Friday, just 31 miles south of the border. That's the closest reporting of the pest so far. Texas producers on high alert as warmer weather is helping in that spread. Other factors weighing in on this livestock market today is the cattle futures hold a significant discount to the cash. There will be not sustained with futures potentially on their increase that we're seeing today. Box beef prices show signs of weakness as demand, some think, might be on the slowdown. As the August feeder cattle have a chart gap above the market, hogs move back to support on Friday. Traders may buy in anticipation of short-term trend to take a quick profit from the marketplace, as packers, they thought, is to be aggressive this week, as buying was light last week, and they may need to step up to get those purchases made. We'll look at numbers in a moment on the American Ag Network.
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6: It's time to take a look at those markets again. Over on the Chicago Board of Trade, July corn is down 5 at 441 and 3 quarters. September down 4 and 3 quarters at 451. December down 4 and a half at 470 and a half. July soybeans down 3 and a half at 1183 and a quarter. September down 3 quarters at 1180 and a quarter. November is steady at 1190. July wheat is up 3 and a quarter at 613 and three quarters, while December is up 1 and a half at 644 and a half.

0: And now taking a look over at the ag weather outlook for the Midwest. It was drier in the east this weekend, while the west saw scattered showers, particularly in Missouri, where it was heavier and produced some localized flooding. Showers continue on Monday, but back off on Tuesday before a system in the northern plains begins to push through. Showers will be more consistent in the west, and forecasts have the front progressing into the east this weekend, which would produce rounds of showers and thunderstorms across much of the region going into early next week. It is currently sunny, lightly breezy, and 76 degrees in Fort Dodge. Keeping an eye on the ag news, weather, and markets so you don't have to, I'm Helena McNamee, KWMT.
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3: Stocks lost ground at the open following Friday's records for all three major averages. Crude oil prices are elevated, but under $100 a barrel as investors monitor developments in the Iran conflict. NVIDIA has revealed it's building laptop computers designed for running artificial intelligence. NVIDIA shares up 3%. It will be working with Dell, shares up 2%, and also Microsoft. The stock is up 3%. Shares of Taylor Morrison Home opened 22% higher. Berkshire Hathaway will buy the home builder for $6.8 billion in cash. JetBlue says travel demand is strong and it continues to pick up passengers from Spirit Airlines. However, JetBlue shares opened down more than 4.5%. That's your Fox Business Report. I'm Jenny Coselda. Invested in you.
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1: Now 75 or 85 or I-20 t'other way. Turn your spells to the right and in the night you hear some good buddy say,
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1: It's that Japanese toy, the trucker's joy that everybody calls CB. Yeah, Citizens Band keeps you up to date with the fender benders and the Tijuana taxes and all them buyers out there. Flip-flop. Now ahead of your children and ahead of your wife on the list of the 10 best things in life, your CB's got a rate right around number 4. Of course, Beavers, Hot Biscuits, and Merle Haggard come 1, 2, 3, you know. Well, I was loaded down coming out of Lake City. I was checking out seat covers young and pretty when all of a sudden there come a call over my CB ringing wall to wall. Said, "Go to Double Nickels if you hit the ridge, because there's a smoky picture taker down the side of the bridge." Oh, mercy. Appreciate that, good buddy. What's your handle out? Come on. Got any county mounties out there prowling? Come on. And he said,

0: right, why not? Hammer down, you got the mean machine here. Well, there I was streaking, my needle was a peaking, right around 79. That old diesel juice was a getting loose, and everything was fine. But wall to wall, I got a call from a front door Big Bear tracker. Said, break 19, good buddy of mine, you got a smoky and a plain white wrapper. 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I got passed by a Beaver in a Camaro when I was cruising along and going so slow. I could count every button on that frilly blouse she was a-wearing. Of course, they weren't the one. Hey there, Super Trooper. Yeah, that's a crafty smoky over there at the CB of his own. Hey, White Knight, let's slide one off a Super Trooper. Come on.
1: In four, back door, put the pedal in the metal. What you waiting for? 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
0: Whoa, now, buddy, that's fine talk. 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Fly hammered down like I had wings. Little gravels in my wheels going ping, ping, ping. About the time I hit 92, I saw something flashing in my rear view. Thought to myself, that can't be true, but there it was, it going blue, blue, blue.
2: Uh-oh. Bubblegum machine done hit the jackpot.
0: Well, I could see that bear laughing big, hanging in tight on the back of my rig. And right there and then it come to me, all the while. So in that cold, dark Georgia night, in the shadows, smoky bear's blue light, I decided to make me just one more CB call. Break 19 for the Super Trooper. Hey there, smoky old buddy, tell me if I'm

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2: It's time to take a look at those markets again. Over on the Chicago Board of Trade, July corn is down 4 3/4 at 442. September down 4 3/4 as well at 451. December down 4 at 471. July soybeans are down 3 3/4 at 1183. September down 1 1/4 at 1179 3/4. November down 0.5 at 1189 1/2. July wheat is down 0.25 at 610 1/4. December down 3/4 at 642 1/4. Now over on the mercantile, June live cattle are up 97 at 249.22. August up 157 at 240.62. October up $2 at 232.42. August feeders are up 420 at 352.62. September up 410 at 349.45. June lean hogs are

0: And then the West will see more consistent rain, but forecasts now show that front moving east and stalling this weekend. That means rounds of showers and thunderstorms across most of the region starting early next week, a major change from last week's models. We could still see a few unlucky spots miss out entirely, raising concerns about developing drought. It is currently sunny, lightly breezy, and 79 degrees in Fort Dodge. Keeping an eye on the ag news, markets, and weather so you don't have to, I'm Helena McNamee, KWMT.
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5: We played them for so many years. I am just so excited about starting conference play and knowing that, you know, Mason City's a foe for us, and our kids love playing there also. I don't know what nostalgia is. It's just something that's fun. I think many of them have just been there for so many years, and they're going to be coming at us. Everybody wants to bring their A game against us. When you go up against ranked teams, it's going to happen. Every team wants the same thing. You've got to knock off people.
3: Baseball from yesterday, Indianapolis defeats the Iowa Cubs 8-1. The Cubs now 24-32 on the season. Sports Park Raceway had their first race of the year last night in the Street Stock Vintage Cars. Todd Jansorius of Carroll was the winner. Crown Vicks, Nick Saudi of Fort Dodge took the checkered flag. Hobby Stocks, it was Will Smith of Lake City. Champion of the late models was Dan Durney of Denison. Crown champion in the IMCA Modifieds was Chaz Baca of Jewel. Winning the IMCA Sport Mods was Mike Smith of Lake City. Sports Compacts claimed by Reese Hayes of Guthrie Center. And IMCA Stock Cars won by Scott Olson of Blairsburg. On Saturday, Webster County Speedway held their figure eight races. In the figure eight front wheel drive, Brandon Hinners of Arcadia was the winner. Claiming the junior front wheel drive was Camelia Timmerman of Lake City. Winning the pure stock, Nate Hogan of Fort Dodge. The oval cruiser was claimed by Grant Mandernach of Sac City. Figure eight open won by Jared Free of Glidden. Hobby stock claimed by Jeff Lyon of Duncombe. And the rear stock was claimed by Ray Cornelius of Lakeview. And I'm Joe Jaden with the Connoisseur Media Sports Update.
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2: It's time to take a look at those markets again. Over on the Chicago Board of Trade, July corn is down 5.5 at 441.25. September down 5.5 at 450.25. December down 4.75 at 470. July soybeans are down 8 at 1178.75. September down 5 at 1176. November down 3.5 at 1186.5. July wheat is down 2 at 608.5, while December is down 2.25 at 640.75. Now over on the livestock side of things, July live cattle are up 67 at 248.92, August up 130 at 240.35, October up 167 at 232.10. August feeder cattle are up 327 at 351.70. September up 347 at 348.82. June lean hogs are down 77 at 95.07. July up 45 at 99.97. August down 70 at 97.65. And now taking a look over at the ag weather outlook for the Midwest. While the east remained dry over the weekend, scattered showers moved through the western part of the region, leading to localized flooding in Missouri due to heavier downpours. These showers are expected to persist through Monday before tapering off on Tuesday. Attention now shifts over to the northern plains, where a fresh system is projected to track into our area this Wednesday and Thursday. Although the western part of the region will experience

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1: I'm Helena McNamee, and it is time for your Connoisseur Media Ag Update. Iowa Secretary of Agriculture Mike Naig has invited Iowans to hit the road and experience the best of Iowa agriculture through the 2026 Choose Iowa Passport. It is a free, interactive, digital platform that connects consumers with farms, local food and beverages, horticulture, and agritourism destinations across the state. Joining us now to talk about that is the Iowa Secretary of Agriculture himself, Mike Naig. Thanks so much for taking the time to talk with us today, Mike.
2: Oh, you bet. Happy to catch up.
1: So last year was the inaugural year for the Choose Iowa Passport. Before we get too in-depth on what the Choose Iowa Passport is and what all it entails, let's talk about the inspiration about how it got its start.
2: This is a really all part of our effort to connect Iowans with something that they say that they want more of, and that's the ability to shop local, to buy, to experience agritourism, to know where their food comes from, to have great experiences. We've got some polling that will tell us that over 80% of Iowans say they will go out of their way to find something that's from an Iowa source, and so we know that's a huge market.

0: market opportunity, and we're seeing farms and businesses respond accordingly. And so we launched Choose Iowa, which is our state's branded program for Iowa grown, Iowa made food and ag products. Just a little about 3 years ago. And today we've got over 340 members. And so what we see is just a tremendous opportunity to, again, connect Iowans with those great businesses. The passport is a way to make that easier. It's right to your phone. You can look at maps. You can look at a directory. You can search out the type of product or experience that you're looking for. And the passport makes it easy. Oh, by the way, you can also earn points for visiting these Choose Iowa members, and some of them are even offering some discounts or coupons as part of that usage of the passport.
1: I was looking through the list of all of the places that participants can visit to gain points at, and it truly feels as though there is something for everyone. There are farms and farm stands, orchards, you pick opportunities, farm-to-table dining and restaurants, farmers markets, and even boutique shops featuring locally sourced Iowa products, including Iowa-raised meats and produce. So there's just so many places involved. What have you heard from previous participants from last year when they participated in this?
0: Well, just an overwhelmingly positive, both from our participating Choose Iowa members, but also from Iowans who, again, what they were able to do is you check in as you go to these different, you visit these vendors, you visit these stores, you visit the farmer's market, you check in and you can earn points, you can earn some Choose Iowa swag, and we had lots of people who participated in that, and we sent out their hats and shirts and those types of things. It was a lot of fun, but really what this is all about is just trying to promote that diversity of Iowa agriculture. I love the way you put that, by the way. There's something for everybody here and really spread across the state. So again, whether it's food and beverages, or whether it's an experience that you're looking for, or a farmer's market, or you know, one of the things I love, by the way, is we've got these retail stores that are now springing up on farms, maybe an old barn that's put back into service in the way of a farm store. And so we're really just encouraging folks to do just as you said, to get out, have an adventure, find the back roads, get on a gravel road somewhere, go have some fun, but have a great experience and do some shopping as well.
1: So how easy would it be for anyone listening to get involved with this? What is the process like to get involved?
0: Yeah, it's very simple. Go to ChooseIowa.com and you can click on this passport icon. And what it'll do is you'll sign up for that. It's free. It's free to use. It's free to access. Download it right to your phone and you can then click on that throughout the year. Again, use it as a directory, use it as a mapping tool. Also check in when you're at those Choose Iowa members and earn points along the way.
1: And as you have mentioned, there are chances to win prizes with this. And, you know, who doesn't love to win some prizes? Could you tell us about some of the things that participants could win?
0: Well, you know, swag is always fun, right? It's always a lot of things. You know, what we're trying to do here is, of course, get that Choose Iowa logo out and about, hats and shirts and stickers and all kinds of fun things. So, again, I would just encourage people, have a lot of fun. You know, one of the other things I love is that we give more points for places that are a little bit further off the beaten path. So you're even rewarded for the bigger adventure that you have. But look, all across the state, a lot of diversity, a lot of fun. 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
1: 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And with this Connoisseur Media Ag Update, I'm Helena McNamee.

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2: 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You're listening to the American Ag Network. I'm Jesse Allen with News of Agriculture. With a high amount of volatility in the ag marketplace right now, it can be tricky for farmers to market their grain. However, it's possible to take advantage of some price rallies and protect your bottom line at the same time. Michael Widener, Director of Grain Origination and Producer Strategy at Landis Cooperative in Iowa, said this is a good opportunity for farmers to clean up some old crop sales. Widener said, though, it's important for farmers to block out the noise from the constantly changing news headlines and focus on the marketing factors that they can control.
3: It can be tough to block out the noise, but that's one of the things we try to stress with our growers. Block out the noise, try to control the controllables, and really hone in on, what's my cost of production? That's an easy thing for myself to say, but how can, potentially Landis come alongside a grower and help them define that cost production, maybe look at identifying some ROI goals. And then from there, we can, take some actionable steps to help implement some different price floors via, different grain marketing strategies that we offer. Because like you said, Riley, it's all about defending our downside risk and then maybe maintaining some flexibility and upside opportunity via some tools that we can deploy at the farm.
2: Well, more in a minute on the American Ag Network.
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2: Continuing our story, when it comes to making sales at this time of year, Widener said farmers have several flexible selling options that can allow them to lock in a price floor while also leaving some room for potential upside.
3: I think it's different for every operation, but just from a general market outlook perspective, with the crop planted, and emerging, and we caught some rains here across the state that were welcomed for sure. It's nothing for some growers to probably look to go get 40, 50% sold. If, these price levels work. Now when I say sold, obviously you want to be flexible with some strategies, which we do offer, right? You want to look at maybe some averaging contracts, which is something that we have working for a large chunk of our growers across the state. You probably want to look at some different, cash sale strategies, HTAs, and then even, not knowing the right side of the chart and what Midwest weather could bring. You want to stay flexible, so maybe looking at some put options in a brokerage account possibly, and then even some minimum price contracts where we're selling grain, buying a call, making sure we're locking in those floor prices you mentioned, Riley, but maintaining some upside flexibility if something changes with weather, if China comes in and the market reacts in an aggressive manner higher, that we can still participate.
2: Michael Widener with Landis Cooperative. Always remember, the risk of trading futures and or options can be substantial. This is the American Ag Network. I'm Jesse Allen reporting.
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0: When the storm clouds build in central Iowa, we'll keep you informed with the Severe Weather Advisor on KWMT. 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
1: 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I'm your host, Jesse Allen. Well, the U.S. rice crop looks to be smaller this year. Dr. Michael Deliberto, Associate Professor of Agricultural Economics at Louisiana State University, said the smaller crop is supporting prices in the U.S. rice market.
2: We're probably going to harvest about 500,000 fewer rice acres. That would signal production 200 plus million hundredweight down to about 175 million hundredweight. Producers in Arkansas face poor returns in recent years. They've got what, you know, a lot of people would consider maybe a gloomy outlook for rice. And keep in mind, the story for the rice market really for the past 2 or 3 years was excessive carryout. There was a lot of rice on the market that had to find a home. We were seeing slower than expected exports. So when we see this new crop, the demand in the market being tighter, that's going to stimulate prices. And that's why farm prices on the long grain side are up from 1040 a hundredweight to 1240 a hundredweight that we're seeing in the latest WASDE report.
1: He said USDA is projecting lower exports of U.S. long grain rice this season.
2: Higher U.S. rice prices compared to some of our major competitors right now. But I think Asian prices have firmed up a little bit in Thailand, Vietnam. A lot of that is really supply-side economics. There's some currency volatility going on right now. Demand for rice is going to be something to watch. USDA is starting to put out early global production estimates for next year, and we got to talk about India. India is projected to be, again, the largest producer of rice. They've been increasing their guaranteed prices for both rice and wheat producers for food security programs, supporting growth in consumption, leading to ample stocks, those higher stocks that they can alleviate on the market at lower prices. I think the policy incentives that Indian producers have from their government

0: allows them to put rice on the market cheaper than what we can.
1: Again, that's Dr. Michael Deliberto with LSU. Well, agricultural economists at the University of Illinois have updated farmer crop budgets for 2026. Economist Nick Paulson said the update came about because of improved crop prices and said that it's a noticeable difference.
2: You know, I think the big mover relative to those January numbers we put out are the higher corn and soybean prices that we're looking at now in terms of pricing prospects for that 2026 crop. We've got 25 to 35 cent higher corn prices for 2026 and, you know, more like a dollar increase on that soybean price.
1: While those numbers increased, the closure of the Strait of Hormuz and higher input prices followed as well. He talks about that impact.
2: We did make some adjustments based on that, and this is in no way meant to downplay the impact on costs that that's going to have for fuel, fertilizer, and even extending to other inputs if the effects of the conflict are ongoing here over the next few months. But in terms of its impact on 2026 numbers, on the fertilizer side of things, situations on individual farms can vary, but in terms of averages, we're not expecting that to have a big impact on fertilizer costs for that 2026 crop. That's more of a big concern going into 2027 if prices remain at the elevated levels we're currently seeing.
1: And he said diesel fuel is a bit of a different situation.
2: We would expect a bigger impact even on 2026 fuel costs. That's not a huge component of the overall per acre cost to produce corn or soybeans, but, you know, we're looking at 50% higher diesel fuel costs than we had 3 months ago, especially as we get into harvest season. If we still see prices at that level, that is going to increase fuel costs, and that was definitely something we incorporated. But again, for 2026, those price increases tend to outweigh those cost increases there. 2027 will be a different story unless conditions change.
1: Again, Nick Paulson is an agricultural economist with the FarmDoc team at the University of Illinois. You can read the updated crop budgets for this year online at farmdocdaily.illinois.edu. Well, the House of Representatives has passed the freestanding Nationwide Consumer and Fuel Retailer Choice Act, which authorizes year-round E15. The bill is now in the hands of the Senate. Bill Lee, an Illinois farmer and member of the Corn Board at the National Corn Growers Association, said this is one of multiple priorities right now.
3: Well, the NCGA, we've been working very diligently on trying to get the year-round E15 waiver into law, make a law that allows E15 for year-round use. So we have to still get it through the Senate. There's not a lot of legislative days left, it seems like, because they will go into an August vacation. And then when they come back, they're pretty much go into re-election mode. There are bills within the Senate that are must pass, so that hopefully year-round E15, which is a standalone bill right now, can get included with something.
1: Lee said corn farmers aren't sure why it's been so difficult to get year-round E15 passed into law. It's a win-win deal for a large number of people.
3: A lot of people have comments on it. E15 should be a win for the consumer. We're seeing typically a decrease in their fuel prices of 15 to 50 cents. And we have some instances as much as a dollar lower than 87 octane that some of the national board members have taken pictures of on their local stations. The importance of getting this done as a piece of law is, since 2019, we've had emergency waivers from the EPA to allow summertime use of E15. But there's no certainty in that because that's a 20-day waiver. So every 20 days, the EPA administrator has to get another waiver. So it's a whole summertime for the 3 months of the summer. This law would make it permanent.
1: Year-round E15 law would give much more certainty to U.S. consumers and retailers, according to Lee.
3: Included in that also is a provision to make the infrastructure that would have been good enough for E10 should be good enough for E15. That brings a whole lot of stations that are dispensers that are selling fuels into the market.
1: Again, that's Illinois farmer and member of NCGA's Corn Board, Bill Lee. Well, again, year-round E15 has several possible pathways to passage in the Senate. According to one longtime supporter, Iowa Senator Chuck Grassley says the freestanding House-passed E15 bill needs to be part of another bill to pass in the Senate.
4: It'll never be up as a separate bill because separate bills take too long. So all we have to do is work very hard to get it done. And it has to be done as part of another major bill.
1: Grassley, a longtime E15 booster, cites several possibilities.
4: E15 could be in the Farm Bill, the Defense Authorization Bill. the any appropriation bill. And then usually at the end of the year, we have some must-pass legislation.
1: Separately, Grassley laments Ag Chair John Bozeman's decision to pull reforms to California's Prop 12 animal confinement standards from his farm bill draft.
4: It's got to be in the farm bill or it won't get done. And it's pretty simple. And to try to convince Bozeman to change his mind or try to amend it in committee or on the floor.
1: And Senator Grassley added that he thinks Chairman Bozeman is intent on passing a bipartisan farm bill and Democrats object to reining in Prop 12. The Supreme Court ruled in California's favor on restricting animal confinement and said it's up to Congress with its control of interstate commerce to harmonize such standards nationally. With that, we are out of time on this episode of American Ag Today. Thanks for joining us for the program. I'm your host, Jesse Allen, wishing you and yours a great rest of your day.
5: Now it's time for the Iowa Lottery's Winning Minute.
6: A Black Hawk County man says a spur-of-the-moment lottery purchase turned into a $50,000 surprise at his kitchen table.
5: Andrew Shimp of Washburn won a top prize in the Fire and Ice 7 scratch game after buying a ticket at his local Pronto gas station.
6: Andrew said the game had been treating him pretty well lately, so he decided to try his luck again.
7: Had played it a couple other times before and done fairly good on it, so we bought more of them.
5: He scratched the ticket when he got home and was shocked to realize he'd won one of the game's top prizes.
7: Sitting at the kitchen table and scratched it there and realized it was a $50,000 winner.
6: After double-checking the ticket at the store, Andrew learned his prize was the real deal.
5: He says the winnings will help with bills, family, and a little summer fun.
7: Pay off some on the car and give some to the kids a little bit and look fun. Have fun this summer.
5: The Iowa Lottery. Feel like a winionaire.
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0: ways you're marketing your greens and avoiding the noise. Good afternoon. You're listening to the American Ag Network. I'm Susan Littlefield with the news of agriculture. Michael Widener is a director of grain organization and producer strategy at Landis Cooperative. He said it's important for farmers to block out the noise from the consistently changing news headlines and focus on the marketing factors that they can control.
1: It can be tough to block out the noise, but that's one of the things we try to stress with our growers. Block out the noise, try to control the controllables, and really hone in on, what's my cost of production? That's an easy thing for myself to say, but how can, potentially Landis come alongside a grower and help them, define that cost of production, maybe look at identifying some ROI goals. And then from there, we can, take some actionable steps to help implement some different price floors via, different grain marketing strategies that we offer. Because like you said, Riley, it's all about defending our downside risk and then maybe maintaining some flexibility and upside opportunity via some tools that we can deploy at the farm.
0: And he says that farmers have some flexibility when it comes to selling options.
1: I think it's different for every operation, but just from a general market outlook perspective, with the crop planted, and emerging, and we caught some rains here across the state that were welcomed for sure. It's nothing for some growers to probably look to go get 40, 50% sold if, these price levels work. Now, when I say sold, obviously you want to be flexible with some strategies, which we do offer, right? You want to look at maybe some averaging contracts. You probably want to look at some different cash sale strategies, HTAs.
0: Those comments coming in from Mike Widener, Director of Grain Organization and Producer Strategy at the Landis Cooperative. This is the American Ag Network.
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0: Three environmental organizations have notified the EPA of their intent to sue, alleging the agency has failed to establish required water quality standards for atrazine, one of the most widely used herbicides in the U.S. The notice filed Thursday by the Center for Biological Diversity, Center for Environmental Health and Pesticide Action, and the Agroecology Network. They argue EPA is violating the Clean Water Act by not issuing aquatic life criteria for atrazine. Landowners will have from now until August 31st to review potential base acre increases for agricultural risk coverage and price loss coverage programs. The USDA Farm Service Agency said that FSA has eligible farms may add up to 30 million new base acres nationwide under the Working Families Tax Cuts Act, also known as the One Big Beautiful Bill Act. The agency says ARC and PLC help protect producers when market prices or revenue decline. This is the American Ag Network.
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2: It's time to take a look at those markets again. Over on the Chicago Board of Trade, July corn is down 4 1/4 at 442 1/2. September down 4 3/4 at 451. December down 4 at 471. July soybeans are down 7 1/4 at 1179 1/2. September down 3 3/4 at 1177 1/4. November down 2 1/4 at 1187 3/4. July wheat is down 3 at 607 1/2. And December is down 3 1/2 at 639 1/2. Now on that mercantile, June live cattle up 75 at 249. August up 155 at 240.60. October up 190 at 232.32. August feeders are up 312 at 351.55, while September is up 332 at 348.67. June lean hogs are down 82 at 95.02. July is up 35 at 99.85. August is down 75 at 97.60. And now taking a look over at that ag weather outlook for the Midwest. While the eastern part of the region remained dry over the weekend, scattered showers moved through the west, leading to localized flooding in Missouri due to heavier downpours. These showers are expected to persist through Monday before tapering off on Tuesday. Attention now shifts to the northern plains, where a fresh system is projected to track into our area this Wednesday and Thursday. Although the west will experience more steady rainfall, updated forecasts indicate the front will move east and then stall over the weekend. This presents a significant shift from previous models, signaling rounds of thunderstorms and rain for much of the region beginning early next week. Despite this activity, some areas may unfortunately remain dry, which continues to fuel worries regarding the development of drought conditions. It is currently sunny, lightly breezy,

0: true country. 540 KWMT is proud to be the home of Country Music DJ Hall of Fame member Dale Eicher. And it's
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3: It's time to take a look at the closing markets for Monday, June 1st. July corn closed down 2 3/4 at 444. September down 3 at 452 3/4. December down 2.5 at 472.5. July soybeans down 6 at 1180 3/4. September down 2.5 at 1178.5. November down 1 1/4 at 1188 3/4. July wheat down 1 3/4 at 608 3/4. And December down 2.5 at 640.5. And now taking a look over at the livestock side of things, the live cattle complex spent the day trading mildly higher, as traders are pleased to at least see boxed beef prices higher. More than anything, traders need to see continued fundamental support if they're going to successfully move the contracts higher this week. It is also worth noting that over the weekend, there was another case of New World screwworm found just 31 miles away from the United States-Mexico border in sheep. Overall, net mercantile, June live cattle closed up 75 at 249, August up 155 at 240.60, October up 190 at 232.32. Upon seeing the live cattle contracts trading higher, the feeder cattle contracts have also jumped higher. Please to take any support the market can attract at this point. August feeders closed up 312 at 351.55, September up 332 at 348.67. One would hope that traders would look at the continued support of consumers as the midday pork cutout values were higher and begin to show the lean hog contracts some support. However, that just wasn't the case for the market on Monday, as most of the lean hog contracts spent the day trading lower on Monday and ultimately closing the same as well. June lean hogs closed down 82 at 95.02. July was up 35 at 99.85, but August was down 75 at 97.60. This was a look at the closing markets for Monday, June 1st, and with KWMT, I'm Helena Mack.
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4: Here's the AM 540 KWMT weatherology forecast. Ample sunshine expected this afternoon with daytime highs approaching 86. Northeasterly winds 5 to 10 miles per hour. Mainly clear.

0: You got the show where you love her, Ronnie Millsap. Hi, everyone. Good afternoon. Tim Dale Iker in with the music on the PM show here at 540 KWMT. Seems like old times being here with you. Coming up, I've got, the one and only Hank Williams, your station for the country legends, KWMT. We'll also hear from Kenny Rogers, Conway Twitty, Clay Walker. That's all straight ahead right after this.
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Well, it doesn't get any more classic than that one right there. Hank Williams, True Country, 540 KWMT, the station that plays Hank. And Kenny, got Kenny Rogers.

0: All they called him the coward of the county. Kenny Rogers, Two Country, KWMT. Well, my birthday list on this Monday, June 1st, first day of the month. Wow, June already. All right, we're going to divide these up a little bit here. A whole bunch of birthdays. Born on this date, 1956, Houston. Lisa Hartman Black, singer and actress, of course, married to Clint Black. Born on this date, 1953, Coleman, Texas, Ronnie Dunn of Brooks and Dunn. One more, born on this date, 1941, Greenwood, Arkansas, songwriter and recording artist Wayne Kemp. Now, Wayne wrote a whole bunch of hit tunes back in the day, recorded by folks like George Strait, George Jones, Johnny Cash, among others. Wayne Kemp passed away back in March of 2015.
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9: Here's the AM 540 KWMT weatherology forecast. Highs level off around 86 this afternoon. Under mainly sunny skies, northeast winds 5 to 10 miles per hour. Mainly clear skies again tonight, lows dip down to about 57. Partly cloudy tomorrow, 81. Sunshine mixed with clouds at times Wednesday, with daytime highs approaching 81. 82, chance for storms Thursday. From the Weatherology Weather Center, I'm staff meteorologist Laura Lockwood. Right now, it's 84 degrees.
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The original Mr. T, Conway Twitty, the clown, True Country KWMT, only on days that end in Y. That would be an idea for a song, right? Here's Clay Walker.

0: Only on days that would end in Y, and that includes today, Monday. And some more birthdays for you here from my country list. Born on this date, 1926, Mount Airy, North Carolina. Andy Griffith, actor, and also a award-winning singer, Southern gospel singer. He had an album back in the 90s, 1996, I Love to Tell the Story, 25 Timeless Hymns, a great collection. The one and only Andy Griffith, born in this date, 1915, Enville, Oklahoma, Johnny Bond. Johnny Bond had a whole bunch of hits. Back in the 40s, 50s, throughout the 40s and into the 50s, even the 60s, Johnny Bond, great songwriter and worked with Gene Autry at one time, the Gene Autry Show, True Country, 540 KWMT.
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True Country, KWMT. Happy birthday to Ronnie Dunn. His birthday today, I just mentioned a few minutes ago, born on this date, 1953, Coleman, Texas. True Country, KWMT. This guy's coming to town in Fort Dodge late summer with our big show.

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by the time I get to Phoenix. Glenn Campbell, True Country, 540 KWMT. Big hit for Glenn. And we love playing those classic country tunes like that one right there. Jimmy Webb, the songwriter for that tune, along with Wichita Lineman and Galveston and many others. I want to add my congratulations to last week's Feed the Farmer, this past Friday, week number 7. Chad and Renee Davison, the farm down in southern Iowa in Taylor County. Braddyville, Iowa, that's their address, yep, right down there almost on the Missouri line. We appreciate everybody down that way that listens to KWMT. Special thanks going out to the crew at Spencer's Chop House in Creston, Iowa. You can check them out on Facebook. That's where lunch came from this past Friday, not just lunch, but a great meal. Thanks again to Spencer's Chop House, Creston, Iowa. And so, we're into week number 8 of Feed the Farmer. Week number 8, that will be kind of ramping up the spring edition here of Feed the Farmer. More on that coming up. John Michael Montgomery right now.

0: Here's the AM 540 KWMTU weatherology forecast. Highs level off around 86 this afternoon. Under mainly sunny skies, northeast winds 5 to 10 miles per hour. Mainly clear skies again tonight. Lows dip down to about 57. Partly cloudy tomorrow, 81. Sunshine mixed with clouds at times Wednesday, with daytime highs approaching 81. 82, chance for storms Thursday. From the Weatherology Weather Center, I'm staff meteorologist Laura Walker. Right now, it's 84 degrees.
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Toby Keith right there. You heard from Charlie Pride. Tim Dale playing favorites on KWMT. We are into week number 8 of Feed the Farmer. Let me get my script here. All right. Now it's the final week of Feed the Farmer for this spring planting edition. Heading out to Buena Vista, Calhoun, Carroll, Sac, and Crawford counties. And you can listen for that cue to call mornings with Jeff, middays with Lincoln, or you can sign up online. 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You can also nominate an active farmer in any of these counties. Again, the counties are Buena Vista, Calhoun, Carroll, Sac, and Crawford for this week. Final week here of the spring edition. Now, if you're a winner, they'll draw a winner on Thursday. Be sure and get signed up by then. They'll draw a winner Thursday. If you're the winner, they'll be bringing you lunch to your place, your farm, on Friday. The Feed the Farmer crew, Helena and Paul and the gang. 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Active farmers, get yourself signed up. They might be bringing lunch to your place come Friday. 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Here's Clint Black.

0: Glad Black, True Country, 540 KWMT, Dale with the PM show. 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
7: Here's the AM 540 KWMT weatherology forecast. Mainly sunny skies this afternoon with a slight chance for isolated thunderstorms. Highs around 88. Northeast winds 5 to 10 miles per hour. Mainly clear skies again tonight. Slight chance for scattered thunderstorms. Lows dip down to about 57. A blend of clouds and sun tomorrow. Daytime highs approaching 81. From the Weatherology Weather Center, I'm staff meteorologist Laura Lockwood. Currently 86.
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9: You stayed with me through thick and thin. You watched me lose, you watched me win.

0: while she let herself go. George Strait, True Country 540 KWMT. You found the station that plays George and Alan and Merle. Right before that, Merle Haggard, Janie Fricke, A Natural High. Well, hey, it's a big week in Nashville. It is. It is the CMA Fest. All right, CMA Fest. I always want to call it Fanfare because that's what it was for many years. And some of you folks will remember and maybe went with us to Nashville on a bus to Fanfare back in the day. We took bus tours there for several years. And those were the good times. So, the CMA Country Fest is going on this week. It's kicking off today, runs through Thursday. And they have a whole lot of things there going on. You can find out more. Just go to the CMA website, and I'm looking for it as I speak. Do a Google search, yeah, on CMA Fest, and all the info will come up. It's a big deal. They have like 100,000 people in Nashville for that this week.
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There's Gary Stewart, True Country KWMT. Little honky-tonk music for you there from Gary back in the 70s. Well, I was talking about the big week in Nashville, Fan Fest. CMA Fest is called. They still got it wrong. It used to be Fan Fair. All right. Later on in June, of course, Alan Jackson is having his farewell concert, his last call, One More for the Road, the grand finale. That's going to be in Nashville June 27th. And originally, that was, as I recall,

0: All scheduled at the Bridgestone Arena downtown Fort Dodge, but they have moved it now to the Nashville, the Tennessee Titans football stadium, Nissan Stadium, right downtown Nashville across the river. That's where the Alan Jackson farewell concert will be. And joining the list of special guests will be George Strait.
1: All right.
0: TDE here, bringing on ETC. Earl Thomas Conley.

Oh, what's for dinner, Grandpa? Grandpa Jones, Teeth for Texas, little Jimmy Rogers. Music for you there, the original Jimmy Rogers. True Country, KWMT. Lots of things are going on in the month of June, including Frontier Days here in Fort Dodge. Kicking off this Friday and running through the weekend. Frontier Days will kick off this Friday evening and then continues all day Saturday, all day Sunday. The big parade on Saturday morning at 10 o'clock. Frontier Days, it's a lot of fun. Be sure and take the family, lots of entertainment and things for the kids. A kids' zone, as a matter of fact. Lots of entertainment, like I say. Hillbilly Bob will be there. The Sand Hill Kids coming to town. Going to be a lot of great music played. Dirty Bills, the Maryland Show, the Barbara Francisco Show, as I'm reading the poster here. Red Dirt Renegades going to be playing. They'll have a Richie Lee tribute. Midnight Radio. And just a whole lot of things going on. Frontier Days this coming weekend in Fort Dodge, out at the fort. Here comes the Little Texas Band.

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0: Here's the AM 540 KWMTU weatherology forecast. Slight chance for scattered storms tonight, otherwise mainly clear. We'll zip down to about 57. Winds out of the east, 5 to 10 miles per hour. Partly cloudy tomorrow, high of 81. Mainly clear skies tomorrow night, 55. High temperatures reach up to 81 Wednesday under partly cloudy skies. 82 Thursday, chance for storms. From the Weatherology Weather Center, I'm staff meteorologist Laura Lockwood. Currently 88.
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0: One of the all-time classics right there, George Jones, She Thinks I Still Care. 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

0: Does he love you? True Country, KWMT. Well, I brought along my Billboard chart book today. Let's go back to 1999, this time of the year. Tim McGraw had the number one song in the Billboard charts and on country radio. Tim's song, Please Remember Me. Let's go back a little farther. 1992, Billy Ray Cyrus had the number one monster hit in America on country stations and pop stations and everywhere. You know what I'm talking about. Achy Breaky Heart. Ah, yes, they still line dance to that tune. Billy Ray Cyrus. Big hit this time of the year back in 1992.
1: When President Trump needed fighters, Randy Feenstra was there. In Congress, Feenstra partnered with President Trump, banning men from girls' sports and women's restrooms, securing the border, deporting dangerous criminal illegal aliens, and delivering the largest working-class tax cut in American history. Now as governor, Randy Feenstra will continue to fight alongside President Trump to put America first, and Iowa first, by defeating big government liberals who threaten our state.
2: As a lifelong Iowan, I know how hard you work and how much government takes. 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As governor, I'll lower and freeze property taxes, rip out regulations hurting farms and small businesses, and attract new industries for better jobs and bigger paychecks. With me, big government liberals will never win. Iowa is built by people who work, not politicians who take.
1: Trump conservative and Iowa fighter, Randy Feenstra for governor.
3: Paid for by Randy Feenstra for governor.
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7: Here's AM 540 KWMT weatherology forecast. Slight chance for scattered storms tonight. Otherwise, mainly clear. We'll zip down to about 57. Winds out of the east, 5 to 10 miles per hour. Partly cloudy tomorrow, high of 81. Mainly clear skies tomorrow night, 55. High temperatures reach up to 81 Wednesday under partly cloudy skies. 82 Thursday, chance for storms. From the Weatherology Weather Center, I'm staff meteorologist Laura Walker. Currently 88.
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0: Montgomery Gentry, True Country 540, KWMT. I'm Dale with the BM Show. 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
1: It's time to take a look at the closing markets for Monday, June 1st. July corn closed down 2 3/4 at 444. September down 3 at 452 3/4. December down 2.5 at 472.5. July soybeans down 6 at 1180 3/4. September down 2.5 at 1178.5. November down 1 1/4 at 1188 3/4. July wheat down 1 3/4 at 608 3/4. And December down 2.5 at 640.5. And now taking a look over at the livestock side of things, the live cattle complex spent the day trading mildly higher, as traders are pleased to at least see boxed beef prices higher. More than anything, traders need to see continued fundamental support if they're going to successfully move the contracts higher this week. It is also worth noting that over the weekend, there was another case of New World screwworm found just 31 miles away from the United States-Mexico border in sheep. Overall, net mercantile June live cattle closed up 75 at 249, August up 155 at 240.60, October up 190 at 232.32. Upon seeing the live cattle contracts trading higher, the feeder cattle contracts have also jumped higher. Pleased to take any support the market can attract at this point. August feeders closed up 312 at 351.55, September up 332 at 348.67. One would hope that traders would look at the continued support of consumers as the midday pork cutout values were higher and begin to show the lean hog contracts some support. However, that just wasn't the case for the market on Monday, as most of the lean hog contracts spent the day trading lower on Monday and ultimately closing the same as well. June lean hogs closed down 82 at 95.02. July was up 35 at 99.85, but August was down 75 at 97.60. This was a look at the closing markets for Monday, June 1st, and with KWMT, I'm Helena Mack.
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3: An agreement to pull back. I'm Lisa Lacera, Fox News. President Trump says Israel and Hezbollah agreed to a partial ceasefire in Lebanon.
4: The president says he had a very productive call with Israeli Prime Minister Benjamin Netanyahu and that no Israeli troops will go to Beirut. Israel's government ordered strikes in Beirut's suburbs Monday, a day after ground forces reached deeper into the country than at any point in the last 26 years. To representatives, President Trump says he also had a very good call with Hezbollah and says the militant group agreed that all shooting will stop, adding Israel will not attack them and they will not attack Israel. Both Israel and Hezbollah accused each other of breaking a ceasefire. Iran has insisted Israel stop targeting Lebanon as part of a ceasefire agreement with the U.S.
3: Fox's Jared Halpern at the White House. It says the U.S. and Iranian forces trade fire.
5: U.S. CENTCOM confirming that its forces intercepted 2 Iranian ballistic missiles targeting American forces based in Kuwait. They added no American personnel were hurt. That attack coming after U.S. forces carried out strikes on Iranian radar and drone launching facilities in Iran and on Keshem Island. U.S. CENTCOM says the measured and deliberate strikes were in response to Iran shooting down a U.S. drone that was operating in international waters.
3: Fox's Jeff Paul in Dubai. This is Iran continues its blockade of the Strait of Hormuz. Senate Democratic leader Chuck Schumer reacting after the Justice Department complies with a court order and pauses a nearly $2 billion fund meant to compensate allies of President Trump.

0: Here's the AM 540 KWMT weatherology forecast. Slight chance for scattered storms tonight, otherwise mainly clear. We'll zip down to about 57. Winds out of the east, 5 to 10 miles per hour. Partly cloudy tomorrow, high of 81. Mainly clear skies tomorrow night, 55. High temperatures reach up to 81 Wednesday under partly cloudy skies. 82 Thursday, chance for storms. From the Weatherology Weather Center, I'm staff meteorologist Laura Walker. Currently 88.
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Seven Spanish Angels. Willie and Ray, Willie Nelson, Ray Charles, Tim Dale. It is the Drive On Home Show, 540 KWMT. 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

0: I want to fall in love. Lila McCann, True Country, KWMT. It is the final week of Feed the Farmer for this spring, the planting edition. We're heading out to these counties, active farmers in Crawford, Sac, Carroll, Calhoun, and Buena Vista. You are in the running for this week. More on that coming up. The Fox Business Report straight ahead.
1: I'm Taylor Riggs, and this is the Fox Business Report.
2: Stocks ending in the green on this opening day of June. The Dow rising 46, S&P gaining 20, NASDAQ climbing 114. All three indexes closing Monday in record territory. Alphabet, the parent company of Google, plans to sell $80 billion worth of stock to fund AI investments. Some positive news on the U.S. manufacturing front. Data released by the Institute of Supply Management revealed that activity expanded at the fastest pace in 4 years in May, with a reading of 54. Meanwhile, members of the United Auto Workers are striking at the American Axle plant in Three Rivers, Michigan, calling to restore wages that were cut during the 2008 financial crisis. FedEx Freight, the spin-off freight unit of FedEx, began trading on the New York Stock Exchange under the ticker symbol FDXF on Monday. And that's your Fox Business Report. I'm Laura Cantor, invested in you.
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Oh, there's some classy country for you right there. Skeets McDonald. Skeets, yep, doing that tune back in the early 50s. Right before that, Patti Loveless from the Country Music Hall of Fame. We've got an 80s band for you right now, the Exile Band.

0: I can't get close enough, Exile Band, True Country, KWMT. Bryn 2, week number 8, final week this spring for Feed the Farmer. 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
5: Here's the AM 540 KWMTU weatherology forecast. Slight chance for scattered storms tonight, otherwise mainly clear. We'll zip down to about 57. Winds out of the east, 5 to 10 miles per hour. Partly cloudy tomorrow, high of 81. Mainly clear skies tomorrow night, 55. High temperatures reach up to 81 Wednesday under partly cloudy skies. 82 Thursday, chance for storms. From the Weatherology Weather Center, I'm staff meteorologist Laura Walker. Currently 88.
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Conway. Conway Twitty, there's a honky-tonk angel who take him back in. It's the Drive on Home Show with T. Dale. Here's Terry Clark.

0: Terry Clark, True Country, KWMT, The Drive and Home Show. Check on my birthday list today on this June 1st. Born on this day, 1956, Houston. Lisa Hartman Black, singer and actress, married to Clint Black. Born on this date, 1953, Coleman, Texas, Ronnie Dunn of Brooks and Dunn. Born on this date, 1941, Greenwood, Arkansas, songwriter and singer Wayne Kemp. Very successful career as a songwriter. Born on this date, 1926, Mount Airy, North Carolina, the one and only Andy Griffith, actor, singer, performer. He did it all. I loved his commercials even for Ritz Crackers. Remember that? Andy Griffith. Born on this date, 1915, Enville, Oklahoma. Johnny Bond. Johnny Bond, a terrific entertainer and songwriter, had a whole bunch of hits on the radio back in the late 40s, the 50s, and into the 60s. Johnny Bond.
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There's Martina, Martina McBride, True Country, KWMT. Happy birthday to Ronnie Dunn. Ronnie, mostly the lead singer in the duo, Brooks and Dunn. Here they are. Play this for everybody out there on the road, on the driving home show.

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1: Here's the AM 540 KWMT weatherology forecast. Slight chance for scattered storms tonight, otherwise mainly clear. We'll zip down to about 57. Winds out of the east, 5 to 10 miles per hour. Partly cloudy tomorrow, high of 81. Mainly clear skies tomorrow night, 55. High temperatures reach up to 81 Wednesday under partly cloudy skies. 82 Thursday, chance for storms. From the Weatherology Weather Center, I'm staff meteorologist Laura Lockwood. Currently 88.
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Ever get that feeling? Brian White, Tim Dale, True Country, KWMT. 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

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Active farmers, listen up. If you are farming in Buena Vista, Calhoun, Carroll, Sac, and Crawford counties, any of those counties, this is your chance to get in on the final week here this spring of Feed the Farmer. Get signed up. And if you're the winner, they'll draw the winner on Thursday. If you're the winner Friday, Helena and Paul, the Feed the Farmer crew, will be bringing lunch to your place on Friday. Not just lunch, but a great prime rib dinner prepared by Tiny's on the Green at the Majestic Hills Golf Course, Denison. Prime rib, by the way, furnished by the Crawford County Cattlemen, and we thank them. Again, get signed up if you're an active farmer in any of these counties, Crawford, Sac, Carroll, Calhoun, and Buena Vista. All right? And you can do that. 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

Don't you know? One and only Ronnie Millsap, True Country, 540 KWMT. Ronnie celebrating 50 years as a member of the Grand Ole Opry in Nashville. And this guy right here is going to celebrate in July next month, 65 years. That's right. Talking about Bill Anderson.

0: All the way from Nashville, we call it Whisperville. Bill Anderson, Two Country, KWMT. I'm Dale. Thanks for being along here on the PM show this afternoon. Don't touch that dial. Lots more classic country music, great music coming up for you on 540 KWMT. John Paul Jackson on the other side of the news, the Fox News.
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5: Here's the AM 540 KWMT weatherology forecast. Slight chance for storms tonight, otherwise mainly clear. Lows dip down to about 57. Easterly winds 5 to 10 miles per hour. Tomorrow, highs level off around 81. Lows level off around 55. Tomorrow night, mainly clear. Temperatures a bit above average Wednesday and Thursday, with highs in the low 80s. Chance of thunderstorms Thursday. From the Weatherology Weather Center, I'm staff meteorologist Laura Lockwood. Right now, it's 88 degrees.
6: 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We're the Midwest's only true country station. AM 540 KWMT.